0: 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The House of Praise doesn't have maximum capacity. 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
1: Well, for tonight, a 20% chance of showers and a low down to 76. 20% chance of rain continues into Thursday, gradually turning sunny later and hot, high of 99, heat index at 107. And Thursday night, a 30% chance of showers again with a low of 76.

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0: helping you focus on God every moment of every day. It's the House of Praise, and I'm Andy.
1: Hackers are getting kind of smart, and so if you've got a cell phone, they might be trying to hack into it. The NSA says the best thing you can do, and this is such a silly thing, but they say turn your phone off and back on. Maybe try to do it at least once a week. Because, you know, we never really turn off our phone, right? You charge it at night, you unplug it. It's just kind of staying on 24/7. You know, this is the same advice that works for just about everything technological. You would not believe how many problems can be solved when you turn something off and you flip it back on.

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0: The House of Praise, that's Natalie Lane. Hey, I'm Andy.
1: If you had to put your dreams on hold the last few years, you're not alone. Rafael Ruggiero went through that too, until God opened the door for him to be the lead for the faith-based movie Life Mark.
2: I put a lot of trust in people, which, you know, isn't always the greatest thing. And I didn't really know my worth. And, you know, once you don't know your worth, you start to find, you know, your worth in people and in activities and in things that create a personality that, you know, isn't you. I lost sight of myself. And really, I had to get to the point where I had to just surrender it all because it was overwhelming. It was like a boulder on my back that I couldn't carry. I couldn't handle the weight. And if I had to come to this place where I was like, God, I need to surrender all this to you because I can't do this on my own. And the moment that we get to that point, that's when we see true freedom.

your refuge of praise, reminding you of who God is and why He's worthy of it all. In the name of Jesus. Worship lives here, the House of Praise.

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5: Well, for tonight, a 20% chance of showers and a low down to 76. 20% chance of rain continues into Thursday, gradually turning sunny later and hot, high of 99, heat index at 107. And Thursday night, a 30% chance of showers again with a low of 76.

0: It's the House of Praise. I'm Andy.
1: The number of the day is...
0: 72% of us worry about this while shopping. It's that other people will judge our purchases. Maybe this is why, I don't know if this has ever happened to you, you go to the store for one thing like milk or Band-Aids or whatever, and then you come out with, it seems like half the store. So maybe you can fill in the blank today. I went to the store for this and came out with this. And don't worry, we won't judge you for it.

0: Remember, faith comes through praise.
1: 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He has totally transformed my life.
0: Faith grows as you praise the Lord.
2: I have accountability with him. I can trust him. I'm madly in love with Jesus.
3: So who am I? Who am I? Do not worship you.
0: A summer of praise with the House of Praise

0: It's the House of Praise. My name's Andy.
1: It always starts out innocently. I'm just going to the store for this, and then you end up with way more.
2: A few years ago, my husband took a blank check and went to Sam's Club to get a 5-pound block of cheese. $63 later, he came home.
1: Although at Sam's Club, you have to buy everything in bulk. So is it just a $64 block of cheese?
2: No. A frying pan, and I don't remember what all else he brought home. And I said, never again. You're not taking a blank check to Sam's Club. And he never did.

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1: make a joyful noise.
0: The House of Praise keeps your heart tuned to God.
1: Make a joyful noise.
0: Worship lives here. The House of Praise.

0: we want
1: is
0: to want
1: here.
0: God.
1: And you are too.
0: I think you're on the right path.
1: How's that for timing?
2: But I will keep counting my blessings. No, and I can't count that high.
1: The House of Praise.

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I need a peace that only heaven knows.

0: It's Mercy Me on the House of Praise. I'm Andy. Maybe this is the time of the day where you realize, oh, I got to go to the store for that one thing, but it usually doesn't end there.
1: I went to the store for milk, and I came back with potato chips, popcorn, candy. Oh, yeah. I do it all the time.
0: Those are as essential as milk, aren't they?
1: They are. Don't they go together?

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1: If I'll follow him, if I'll continue to trust him, continue to surrender more and more, he can take that and he can do much more with it than I would have been able to.
0: A summer of praise.
2: Give him

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0: And now, your local forecast for northern Oklahoma and southern Kansas on the House of Praise.
3: Well, for tonight, a 20% chance of showers and a low down to 76. 20% chance of rain continues into Thursday, gradually turning sunny later and hot, high of 99, heat index at 107. And Thursday night, a 30% chance of showers again with a low of 76.

0: The House of Praise. That's Chris Tomlin. I'm Andy.
1: You know you got to get the work done, but there's a mental block that is stopping you in your tracks. What do you do? Well, here's a way to level up your life. So this was done by the founder of the Toyota Motor Corporation. Smart guy. Came up with a technique to help him get to the root of the problems that he was dealing with at his job. When faced with a block, you ask yourself why 5 times in a row to get down to the root of the problem. Although I feel like if you say why too many times as a parent, I might tell myself, why? Because I said so. But it might help you.

0: Because you're good.
1: It's not just what we play. It's who he is.
0: God did it. God did it.
1: Faithful, powerful, good, and worthy. Worship lives here. The House of Praise.

0: You were made to worship. And in this house, you'll never forget why.
1: I can always find peace.
0: Worship lives here. The House of Praise.

Kane on the House of Praise. I'm Andy. It's getting close to the time where kids are getting ready to go back to school, and maybe you're thinking, I need a way to kind of restart their brains. This would be a very interesting science experiment. I just found this out, that it would take more than 700 quintillion packets of Kool-Aid and over 10 quadrillion metric tons of sugar to turn the Earth's oceans into cherry Kool-Aid. And I don't know if you've got a teenage son like I do, his first thought is, Dad, challenge accepted.

0: Worship lives here on the House of Praise. Hey, I'm Andy. If today was one of those days just filled with busy work, folding laundry, checking email, whatever it was, Lisa Graft understands the struggle of trying to figure out how to connect with God through all of it.
1: Those pockets of time that we could be completely maximizing and spending time with the Lord if we just switch the radio station. Pray out loud, you know, start to asking God some really good questions and watch him show up for you. Those are things we can do when we're folding the laundry and when we're walking, you know, in the neighborhood or whatever, instead of sometimes we just chase darkness or sometimes we just let our guard down enough to let the enemy come in and just distract us with silliness so that we aren't really pursuing the heart of God. And it's just so much easier than we make it out to be.

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Worship lives here, the House of Praise.

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The House of Praise.

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1: 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Pray over our family, our kids, the people we hold so dear, our city, our state, our country, our world. 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
0: And now, your local forecast for northern Oklahoma and southern Kansas on The House of Praise.
2: Well, for tonight, a 20% chance of showers and a low down to 76. 20% chance of rain continues into Thursday, gradually turning sunny later and hot, high of 99, heat index at 107. And Thursday night, a 30% chance of showers again with a low of 76.

Maybe it's been a week already and you're like, oh, is it Friday yet? Well, no, it's not, but I've got some good news for you. We've got encouraging music on the House of Praise all night long to keep you encouraged. My friend, Pat Barrett, I've got a fire right now on the House of Praise.

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1: You guys always
0: makes for a great day.
1: Make me smile. You catch me when
0: I fall. Spend your day with the House of Praise.

Doesn't he deserve it all? It's the House of Praise with Chris Tomlin tonight. I'm Chandler. It's so easy to not have a grateful heart. Now, how can you do that better? Let's talk about it next on the House of Praise.

The House of Praise is where worship never stops. A place where every lyric lifts your heart toward heaven. Every time I call your name. Worship lives here. The House of Praise.

Have a grateful heart. And it's something the Bible tells us to do. Lauren Daigle, let it be a hallelujah on the House of Praise. My name's Chandler, and I don't know about you, it's so easy to not have a grateful heart because there's so many things around us. The internet tells us you need the next thing, you need the better thing, you need the blah, blah, blah, blah, blah, whatever it may be. So here's something maybe you need to do. Take a step back. Look at your life. Look at everything God's given you. The situation you're in, you've probably prayed to be there before, and now you're there. Look at the things that God has blessed you with, because it's all His, but He has given you those things. And when you think about it in that perspective, you go, whoa. Plus, over the weekend, I had said something about what I had wanted, and my wife looked at me and she goes, Chandler, you asked for the thing that you have right now. A year ago, you have that thing. Now you want the next best thing. And I was like, oh man, I was just sitting there thinking, she's right.

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We praise him for who he is. Worship lives here, the House of Praise.

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4: For your Thursday, a 20% chance of showers early on and a high of 99, heat index at 107. 30% chance of showers Thursday night, a low of 76. And looking toward Friday, again, a slight chance of showers of 20%, otherwise mostly sunny, hot, high of 98.

It's been so hot in central Oklahoma throughout the last week or so, it feels like. So hope you're drinking plenty of water. Hope you're staying in the air conditioning. But I'll tell you, I'm thankful it's not snowing. I mean, could you imagine shoveling snow in this heat?

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every song is a reminder. Praise the Lord, oh my soul. God is holy, God is good, and God is here. The House of Praise.

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It's the Sidewalk Prophets on the House of Praise and Father, Let It Be. I'm Chandler. Hey, Sidewalk Prophets actually is one of my first concert experiences. I don't know who your first concert experience was, but Sidewalk Prophets put on a great show. 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
2: For your Thursday, a 20% chance of showers early on and a high of 99. Heat index at 107. 30% chance of showers Thursday night, a low of 76. And looking toward Friday, again, a slight chance of showers of 20%. Otherwise, mostly sunny, hot, high of 98.

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your refuge of praise, reminding you of who God is and why He's worthy of it all. In the name of Jesus. Worship lives here, the House of Praise.

0: Hey, a quick reminder today, comparison, it's just going to make you feel either superior or inferior, and neither honors God. Where comparison ends, contentment begins. Galatians 1:10 says, am I now trying to win the approval of human beings or of God? Or am I trying to please people? If I were still trying to please people, I would not be a servant of Christ.
1: Stay in a spirit of worship. The House of Praise.

Hey, I want to encourage you with this word from James chapter 1, verse 3. Here, we're reminded that trials test our faith, producing perseverance. So embrace challenges today as opportunities for growth, knowing that endurance brings maturity. Trust that God is shaping you through every trial, refining your character and deepening your faith. Stay resilient today, knowing that your struggles are temporary, but the rewards of steadfastness are eternal. For you know that the testing of your faith produces steadfastness. James chapter 1, verse 3.

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0: A summer of praise with the House of Praise

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1: 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Oh, it's going to be so great. And they've got two Oklahoma stops. 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
4: For your Thursday, a 20% chance of showers early on and a high of 99, heat index at 107. 30% chance of showers Thursday night, a low of 76. And looking toward Friday, again, a slight chance of showers at 20%, otherwise mostly sunny, hot, high of 98.

Hey, real quick, that thing that you're really unhappy about today, is it actually hard to change? Or is it simply hard to have the courage to change it?

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0: Worship lives here. The house of praise.

Are there wrong things in your life that you need to stop doing, but you just feel like you can't? Rick Warren says that sin always involves self-deception. At the moment you're sinning, you're deceiving yourself because you think that what you're doing will actually produce better results than what God has already told you to do. To stop defeating yourself, you have to stop deceiving yourself. You've got to take an honest look at your life, face the truth, and deal with the issues. What is it in your life you're pretending isn't a problem? What is it in your life you're pretending you're not addicted to? What is it in your life you're saying it's no big deal about? Really, does it matter whether you're shooting heroin, running up your MasterCard, whether you're reading pornography or a trashy novel? You're using it all to try to escape from your pain and your sin. But you're not going to get healing until you first acknowledge the root of your problem. You don't have to hit rock bottom before you really change. There are wake-up calls going on all around you right now, and you're not listening to them. Instead, you're headed on the path toward destruction. But you don't have to go that way. You can acknowledge the root of the issue and deal with it. I've asked the professional counselors in our church, what's the biggest problem you encounter? And they say over and over, people wait too long before they ask for help. Then it's almost impossible to turn around. There will be warning signs all over the place in a marriage, and then all of a sudden the husband or wife walks out. The one that's left behind asks, what can I do now? Well, not a whole lot. You should have been working on it sooner. Most people are in denial and wait until it's too late, and they go through unnecessary pain. The Bible says in 1 John 1:8, if we claim to be without sin, we deceive ourselves, and the truth is not in us. What are the hard questions you need to be asking about the sin in your life? What are the warning signs you've been ignoring? If you want healing, you've got to acknowledge the root of your problem. You've got to face the truth about you.

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1: And you are too.
0: I think you're on the right path.
1: How's that for timing?
2: But I will keep counting my blessings. No, and I can't count that high.
1: The House of Praise.

0: Hey, you know, God doesn't just bring people into your life by chance. He handpicks those who will strengthen your walk, ignite your passion, and stand beside you in every season. So trust his perfect plan to bind their hearts to yours, leading you deeper into his purpose. Let those bonds fuel your faith and radiate his love through you. So pause today, reflect, who has God placed in your path?
1: Celebrating who he is all day long. The House of Praise.

0: follow him, if I'll continue to trust him, continue to surrender more and more, he can take that and he can do much more with it than I would have been able to.
1: A summer of pray

Let me share John 13:7 with you. It's a very profound message. Jesus replied, "You do not realize now what I'm doing, but later you will understand." In moments of confusion or uncertainty, hey, take comfort in knowing that God's plan may not always be clear immediately. Trust in His wisdom and timing. For what may seem puzzling now could unfold into a purposeful and meaningful part of your walk. 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

It's not just what we play, it's who he is. 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God did it. Faithful, powerful, good, and worthy. Worship lives here. The House of Praise.

0: faithful, holy, worthy. The House of Praise. Worship lives here. The House of Praise. 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And now, your local forecast for northern Oklahoma and southern Kansas on the House of Praise.
1: For your Thursday, a 20% chance of showers early on and a high of 99, heat index at 107. 30% chance of showers Thursday night, a low of 76. And looking toward Friday, again, a slight chance of showers at 20%, otherwise mostly sunny, hot. High of 98.
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5: And you're being executed beside the only person in human history who could help you. And when he recognizes that and acknowledges Jesus, and Jesus says, today I tell you, you'll be with me in paradise. He didn't say, now, are you going to join a synagogue? Have you read the Torah? He asks nothing about his life. He simply says, the fact that you've cried out and you recognize me, you will be with me in paradise. What a gift.
6: Well, that's Sheila Walsh from a previous Focus on the Family show, and she's emphasizing the grace of God as expressed through the person of Jesus Christ and his remarkable work of redemption. And Sheila's perspectives are pointing to heaven, and she's going to be talking more today about how heaven impacts our lives here on earth. We're so glad you've joined us. This is Focus on the Family with Jim Daly, and I'm John Fuller.
2: Sheila is such a good storyteller. We had to cut yesterday's conversation a bit short, but as promised, we're back with the rest of this great conversation. Last time, Sheila shared about why believers experience disappointments in this life. That may be where you're at. Aren't we all asking that same question? She laid the foundation for the hope we have in Christ in eternity, but also in everyday lives here on earth as believers. And today we're going to continue the conversation talking about heaven, and we'll cover a lot of frequently asked questions. And if you missed the program last time, don't be dismayed. 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
6: And Sheila Walsh is a Grammy-nominated singer, author, Bible teacher, and a former television host, and brings a real heart for Jesus and the Scriptures. You're going to hear that today. She's written a terrific book called The Hope of Heaven, How the Promise of Eternity Changes Everything, and we've got that at our website. So, Jim, here's how you continued the conversation with Sheila Walsh on today's Focus on the Family with Jim Daly.
2: Now, I've got to ask this question. We're going to ask a few more, but do pets get into heaven? And I know pets are a big deal. Pets have, unfortunately, in my opinion, sorry, you can send me all the hate mail you want, but they've kind of taken the place of children for some people.
5: Oh, that's true.
2: But that is a legitimate question. So many people say, are pets going to be in heaven?
5: Well, there'll definitely be animals in heaven. We know that. We know that Christ will be in a white horse. We know that we're told that the lion will lay down with the lamb. I remember a little girl asking Billy Graham, do you think my dog is going to be in heaven? And he asked her, would that make you happy? And she said, yes. And he said, then I'm pretty sure your dog will be in heaven.
2: Oh, what a good answer.
5: I've put in my requests that I have this Maggie, this little Yorkshire Terrier, who's just so noisy. So I think she'll be in heaven, but not bark quite so much.
2: In the choir, maybe?
5: Yeah, maybe she could be in the choir.
2: The endless barking, but that's good. Your son's plan to get your dog, I think Bella, is it Bella, into heaven? What was that about? What was the Christian aiming for there?
5: Well, it was funny because... he thought that If you're a human being, he knew that we could pray to go to heaven, but he wasn't quite sure what our Bichon Bell would do. And so we'd gone to some theme park, and he had a pink ticket. You had to have this pink ticket to get in. And I was going to throw it away in the park. And he was like, no, Mama, I have a plan for this. And he brought that, and I saw it beside his bedside table. And I'm like, Christian, you don't need that ticket anymore. He said, Mom, it's not for me, it's for Bell. And I said, what's it for Belle? He says, I'm thinking this might get her into heaven. So he actually tucked it into Belle's bed because this was her pink ticket into the great unknown.
2: Mm-hmm. You know, sometimes we overcomplicate heaven.
5: Yeah.
2: You know, and we think of that. Don't you think that makes the Lord smile?
5: Of course.
2: A little boy's faith, mm-hmm. putting that in her little night area, her and little soft, comfy sleeping spot.
5: The other thing that was so sweet, one Sunday in our church, a pastor was doing a message on the rapture. And when we came home, and at that point, we have three dogs. And at lunchtime, Christian said, okay, here's the plan. You grab Belle, you grab Tink, and I'll grab Maggie. He wanted to make sure that they were all covered.
2: That's funny. Let's jump into Matthew 25, the parable of the talents. You mention it in the book. What does that parable, that story, tell us about heaven?
5: Well, you know, it's interesting. You know, you'll see it on social media. When somebody dies, they'll say, well done, good and faithful servant, if they're a believer. You know?
2: Right,
5: and
2: that's what I want to hear.
5: Yeah. And I think to myself, when did Jesus actually say that? So I found myself studying that. This is Matthew 25. But he tells this parable of a master who goes away depicting himself. He gives to one of his servants five bags of silver. One gets two and one gets one. And then he goes away. And when he returns, the one who had five bags has now got 10. And Jesus says to him, well done, mm-hmm. good and faithful servant, enter into the joy I've prepared. The one who had two has now got four. But here's what's interesting. He says exactly the same to him. Mm-hmm. He doesn't say, it's not as great as 10, but you know, nice try. No, he says, well done, good and faithful servant, enter into the joy. The one who didn't think they'd been given much buried it and did nothing. Didn't accept anything that God had given him and squandered it, and it was just wasted and buried. And so what I love about that is you can look at certain, like people will listen to you, Jim, and think, well, what a gifted man, what a great communicator.
2: They just need to talk to Gene to find out what's real.
5: That's a whole other book.
2: Yeah.
5: But, you know, we look at certain people within the Christian community and we think, well, you've been given so many gifts. It's irrelevant. Mm. All that matters is, what did Jesus give you? Whatever he gave you, when you use that for his kingdom, then you will hear, well done, good and faithful servant.
2: And on the flip side, sometimes people struggle with translating a parable, but that mm-hmm. bearing of the talent, be very specific about what we should be appropriately fearful about in that regard when it comes to the spiritual gifts that God gives us. If we bury what God has given us, what are we going to hear?
5: Well, yeah.
2: And what does it look like?
5: Depart from me. Yeah, I mean, there's just, and I'm not sure how exactly to interpret that part. I've read lots of different commentaries and they all have slightly different angles on it. But yeah, you don't want to, and I think too, when you bury the gift God has given you, he takes it away. Mm. You know, because I never feel like, oh, I'm ready for this. I'm equipped for this. I've never gone on a TV show, on a platform, on a radio interview and thought, well, here I am, Lord. No. Do you know what I do every single time? I did it in the hotel this morning. I have a moment and I hold my hands up and I say, Lord, under-catered one more time. Feeding of the 5,000. If there's 5,000 men, there's 9,000-10,000 people. If there's women, they're snacks people. That's not the only food on the hillside. But the only one who gave what they had was the little boy. And Jesus, when he says, and I think it's Mark that tells us this detail, says, what do you have? And that's all Jesus asks. Mm. So we bring our not enough, and Jesus makes it more than enough.
2: Yeah. You know, I think one of the big misconceptions, just generally, Christian, non-Christian, is judgment. Mm. You know, just, I mean, is that not what most people say? If God were loving, how could he be a judging God? Or if you're a Christian, how could you be a judging person? You're told not to judge. We hear that quite a bit. So these misconceptions about judging others, judgment, you reserved an entire chapter in the book about the rewards we'll receive in heaven. Tell us about what that looks like, the judgment component and then the rewards that we receive in heaven.
5: Well, we know that every believer will never stand before the great white throne judgment. I mean, that's for those who have continuously, to the last breath, said no to Jesus. They're the only ones. But anyone, whether you've been a Christian for 10 minutes or 50 years, when you've said yes to Jesus, you made him the Lord of your life, your name is written in the Lamb's Book of Life. But every believer will stand before the judgment seat of Christ. And sometimes we think judgment, oh, yikes. But it's not about that. Paul's writing to the church in Corinth, which is a great Grecian city, Olympic Games. And the Bema seat is a place for rewards. It's not a place for the kind of judgment we understand. When Paul wrote this to the Corinthians, they pictured that they knew exactly what he's talking about. But it means that every single one of us gets to decide. That's why how we live eternally is impacted by how we live now. Because if we will use our lives to bring people closer to Jesus, to just show up, you know, Chuck Swindoll said to me, Sheila, it's a key to ministry, show up. then when we stand before Christ and he'll show us what our life looked like, it says that for some of us, it will burn away. It's just like wood, hay, and stubble. Does it mean you don't go to heaven? No, absolutely you go into heaven because you've trusted Christ. That's all you need. Judged by the last thing Jesus did, not the last thing you did. But for some, what they will discover at their feet are precious jewels. And what do you do with them? You put them in a crown and you throw them at his feet. I don't want to stand empty-handed before Jesus. I want to know that I'm never going to be Beth Moore or Sandy Patty or whoever, but I don't have to. I just have to run in my own lane and be faithful to God.
6: Hmm. I so appreciate that perspective, Sheila. That is so important to me. I think the longer I live, the more I see the truth of what you're saying there. 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And her book is called The Hope of Heaven, How the Promise of Eternity Changes Everything. We've got that at focusonthefamily.com/broadcast. And you know, Sheila, you had mentioned earlier about how wide this narrow gate is that Jesus offers himself to us as. And I'm thinking about the thief on the cross. I just can't forget that man who was nailed there and unable to do anything except just believe. And Jesus gave him the assurance that he would enter heaven. It's so beautiful and so simple. What have you seen in that passage?
5: I just think it's one of the most remarkable things. All he did was recognize. His eyes were open and he recognized. And can you imagine, you're about to take your final breaths, you're being executed, and you're being executed beside the only person in human history who could help you. And when he recognizes that and acknowledges Jesus, and Jesus says, today I tell you, you'll be with me in paradise. He didn't say, now, are you going to join a synagogue? Have you read the Torah? He asks nothing about his life. He simply says, the fact that you've cried out and you recognize me, you will be with me in paradise. What a gift.
2: Yeah, that's so good. You tell the story of Florence Chadwick.
5: Oh, I love
2: that.
5: Her.
2: I love when you say it because you got the great accent. But how does keeping our focus on heaven change the way we run the race here on earth?
5: Well, she was an amazing woman. She was an incredible swimmer. She was the first woman to ever swim across the English Channel and back.
2: That's why I remember her name.
5: Really?
2: I knew the name, but I didn't know the story.
5: Yeah.
2: She was that woman.
5: She was that woman. But what she wanted to do was when I lived in California, I would see this. She wanted to swim from Catalina Island to the mainland. And she'd practiced a lot. And eventually she gets in the water with her coach and her mom in a boat and begins to swim. And she's maybe, I don't know, 18 hours into it. But this huge, dense fog comes down. And she's saying to her coach, I'm done. I can't do this. And they're like, come on, you can do it. You can do it. And she said, no, I'm done. And so they bring her into the boat, and she realizes she was less than a mile to the shore. And what she said was, if I could just have seen the shore, I know I would have made it. And I think that's the thing for us as believers. If we just keep our eyes on the shore, then we can finish this race.
2: You know, this might sound odd, Sheila, but in that pursuit, why are we so blinded to our mortality? I mean, you don't think about it, especially young people, 20, 30-somethings. I mean, I'll live till I'm 80 or 90. But even those 50s, 60s, 70-somethings, it's not present. We might think about it in terms of what we got to do, what we need to prepare for. But to your point, it's not like looking at the shore of heaven. Mm-hmm. It seems to me we don't really contemplate our last day, our last breath, and we're all going to face it. Nobody gets away from that.
5: No.
2: So how do we do that? How do we put down this life, set it aside for a minute to look at the shore of heaven?
5: You know, and I think realistically, we don't live that way every day. We don't live every single day thinking, well, if this was the last day of my life, what would I do and how would I live it? But I think it's this deeper understanding. It's like this foundation stone of knowing.

0: SMU for his graduate work. And I knew a couple of the professors. So I talked to a couple of the professors, tried to do my mother thing, you know, so ridiculous. And he didn't get in. He got into UNT Dallas. It turned out to be the perfect thing for him. It couldn't have been better. So I think it's like inviting God into every moment to celebrate the disappointments or to learn to say, yeah, thank you, God, you closed that door. I don't know why you closed it, but thank you that you closed it. And now I look forward to where you're going to open.
1: I'm going to give you a whiplash question here, but that whole example catches my attention. The mom that is trying to be the Holy Spirit.
0: Yeah.
1: I don't mean that. Dads can do it too. But I'm just saying that it's like what you perceive to be healthy manipulation. I want to create a good environment. Yeah. I want my child to go to the best school where they'll have a spiritual framework. I'll connect them with my friends. I mean, and you can put that into any context, sports for your kid, whatever. Where do we draw that line to understand as a parent that God has a path for this child, that when our children hit a valley, it will be good to be present, but to allow that child to go through the valley.
0: Yeah.
1: Because I do it too. I am guilty of this. We want to pluck that child out of the valley in their 20s.
0: Yeah.
1: So that they don't feel pain. They don't have to experience something we experienced as a 20-something, as an 18-year-old. Mm-hmm. That is such a hard balance in parenting to say, Lord, what is your wisdom in this?
0: I think that's when we spend more time on our knees than opening our mouth. I remember when Christian was at, he went to Texas A&M for his undergrad work. And he went through, I had taken him with me on many of my trips, like I was speaking over at Hillsong in Australia, and I took him, Ravi Zacharias, when I was doing the thing with Ravi, I took Christian with me. And then you hear all these devastating stories of people who fall and things. And he went through a period of being really disillusioned. And he said to me, you know what, Mom, I'm not going to church at the moment. And I'm like, okay, I understand that. Just don't give up on Jesus. So then I move into a different mode. I move into prayer mode. Even when he had a girlfriend that we knew was a disaster, but I know him well enough to know if we'd said anything, we would just have pushed him closer. So my husband and I committed. We fasted and prayed one day a week for months and literally prayed out of his life. I think it's like allowing our children to hurt is very difficult.
1: Yeah.
0: But if you don't allow them to hurt, they never learn how to stand on their own.
1: And it feels schizophrenic.
0: Yeah, oh, I know.
1: You know, because you want to jump in, you don't, you know. And that is one of the hardest balancing points for Christian parents, particularly. How much suffering do I allow before I intervene? And you better go to the Lord, because I don't know that we have enough wisdom to understand without God's guidance where that line is.
0: And
1: you don't want them to suffer, like going to jail. You want to do what you can to fight the DUI and, you know, be helpful to them. But there is life lessons in a lot of those bad situations.
0: I think we do everything we can, but then we understand that there's going to be. And to me, it's like when they hit. Christian did something in high school that was really stupid, and they could have kicked him out of school, and it was devastating for him. And I remember, to me, the greatest thing I could do at that point was just walk beside him, because I wanted to make it all right, and I couldn't. I had to kind of let go and just let things fall where they would. But at that point, to let our kids know that we don't love you any less, that you're not a bad person. You maybe did a bad thing. You are not a bad person. That's a totally different thing.
1: Especially a teen or young 20-something.
0: Yeah.
1: I mean, they're coming into their own. They're learning wisdom. Yeah. And if we're honest, I think we all did stupid things, not
0: Absolutely.
1: Just Christian. So pat him on the back for me. Sheila, speaking of people making poor choices, you included an interesting story about a man that Tsar Nicholas of Russia encountered. What happened and what did it teach you about God's heart for each of us?
0: I think there's so many beautiful pictures throughout history showing us, pointed to Christ, to what he did. But I read the story. I love Russian literature. I really love to read all the great Russian writers. But I read this one story about Tsar Nicholas, that one night he was walking around the army barracks with the Russian soldiers, and there was a light on in this one particular office. And he knew that was where the guy who does all the financial stuff was. And so he decided just to pop in and say hello. But the guy was actually asleep with his head on the table with a gun beside him and a suicide note. And it was because he had abused his position. He had used the money in ways he shouldn't have, and there was absolutely no way he could repay it and get himself out of trouble in time. He knew he was about to be discovered. And so he wrote this letter apologizing for what he did and saying, there's no one who can pay my debt. And when Nicholas saw it, he was furious. He was going to make sure, but he knew this boy's dad. They had a relationship. And there was something about his angst and the fact he'd written the note. And so what he did was, he didn't wake the boy, but he took a pen and he wrote on the bottom of it, yes, there is, Tsar Nicholas. He paid the debt himself. And I think that is what Jesus does. You know, we can look at our lives and think, there's no way I'm going to get forgiven for this. I get the privilege a lot of going into different prisons and spent time recently with three guys who are lifers, you know, they're toe-tag sentences, but they've found hope in Christ in that place. So I think that when you understand, no matter how you're coming to Jesus right now, he writes at the bottom of your story, paid in full.
1: You know, so often in this life, we lean into the creature comforts. I mean, it's nice to go to a home that's warm and cozy in the winter and nice and air-conditioned in the summer and to have cool drinks and a barbecue out back. We can have a little July 4th party. The picture I'm trying to paint is just this idea of comfort over service, over what God commands. And I don't think he wants us to be uncomfortable. I don't think he wants us. And we live in a wonderful country where, I mean, even think of Focus, where donors support this ministry. And you know some of the same people I know, probably, because they support you as well as Focus. And, you know, we're doing all we can, but these people have built up businesses. They do well. And speak to that attitude that we should have as believers that are on fire for the Lord, who can manage that. A lot of the people I know give a lot of it away. Mm-hmm. I mean, that's amazing. Hobby Lobby, think of the Green family. 50% of what they make at Hobby Lobby, they give away every year. 50%. I mean, that makes me want to go shop there, and I'm not looking for a knickknack. But speak to that comfort over doing spiritual disciplines even better.
0: I think I find myself fascinated when Paul talks about the fact that he's learned in whatever situation he finds himself in to be content. When he has a lot, he experiences the joy of Christ in that. When he has very little, he experiences the joy of Christ in that. And I think that's it. If God has, I mean, Focus on the Family is one of the most phenomenal ministries available in this nation. Oh. And the fact that people get behind this ministry and support it is wonderful. I mean, when we're given, when God has placed things in our hands that we're able to then encourage other people and build up other ministries, we should do that. But when you find yourself, I remember after my time in the psychiatric hospital, my house was sold and I literally moved into a little apartment with two white plastic chairs from Walmart. And I remember sitting there, all I'd taken with me were my books. And I'd lived in a beautiful, fancy house on the ocean. And now here I was in this little, and I thought, you know what, Lord? The one thing that's not changed is you. You're here. And so I just think wherever you find yourself in life, use everything God has given you to bless others.
1: Sheila, this has been so good. And right here at the end, Pastor John Harper, he really understood heaven and it had a powerful impact on his ministry. But let me ask you, who was Pastor John Harper?
0: I think I love him because he was a Scottish pastor.
1: Of course you love him for that reason.
0: But and he'd lost his wife and he had one daughter, but he was invited to preach at Chicago at Moody Bible Church, which was a huge honor for somebody who's, you know, from a small Scottish church. So he gets on the boat with his sister and his daughter, and the ship is the Titanic. Mm. And when the ship hits the iceberg, and he makes sure that his sister and his daughter get into one of the lifeboats, and then he's given a life jacket, but there's no boats left, and he ends up in the water. But he's so committed. He so understands the fact that the minute you take your last breath on this earth, you take your first breath with the presence of the Lord. So he comes across another man in the water who doesn't have a life jacket, and he says to him, "Do you know Jesus?" And the man said, "No, I don't." So he gives him this really simple, basic plan of salvation. Then he takes off his life jacket and he gives it to this man. And John Harper disappears under the water. 5 years later in Chicago, there's a meeting of all of those who survived the Titanic. And that man stood up and said, "I was John Harper's last convert." Mm-hmm. Because he knew He didn't need that life jacket. He knew where he was going, and he knew I didn't. And I prayed the prayer that night in the water.
1: Such a powerful story. And the irony is, we're all on the Titanic.
0: It's so true.
1: We are.
0: Oh, it's
1: we
0: so
1: just
0: true.
1: Don't know it. Mm-hmm. It's going down. Mm-hmm. And we're all going to have that last breath.
0: Yeah.
1: We're all going to go underwater. Mm. And man, what a great attitude. Can I just reach one more person? I love that illustration. Thank you for being with us. This has been delightful.
0: I've loved it. Thank you so much for having me.
1: Well, Sheila is such an amazing storyteller and such a good person. You just feel it. And I've spent a little bit of time with her and her husband. They're

0: And a one-time gift is also great. For a gift of any amount, we'll send you a copy of Sheila's book, The Hope of Heaven, as our way of saying thank you for being in the ministry with us. And I will also say now is a fantastic time to become a monthly donor. For a gift of just $30 a month, we're offering a special Focus on the Family mug, the ones we use here in the studio, along with a 4-ounce bag of whole bean coffee.
1: And we call that Jim's Choice. It's really good.
0: Really good. Plus you get Sheila's great book, but you have to contact us by the end of July. And that's coming really soon, like tomorrow.
1: Yeah, it's not too late, though. You can make a tremendous impact when you support Focus on the Family. And we hear from people like Brenda from Texas, who said, in the early years of your ministry, my church used to share your resources with me as a young mother. God used those resources to help me navigate becoming a new mom and a new wife. Focus on the Family ministered deeply to me during that season. Right before I had my second child, my husband told me he was going to leave me, but God held on to me and carried me through that difficult time. Throughout the years, God has sustained our marriage through your resources, and your broadcasts and teachings truly kept me going during the hardest moments. Many times while driving, I would hear your broadcasts, and God used them to strengthen and encourage me.
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0: For your Thursday, a 20% chance of showers early on and a high of 99, heat index at 107. 30% chance of showers Thursday night, a low of 76. And looking toward Friday, again, a slight chance of showers of 20%, otherwise mostly sunny, hot, high of 98.
2: You remember exactly where you were. The phone call that changed everything. The knock at the door you never expected. The news that hit you so hard you couldn't breathe. In a single moment, life divided itself into before and after. Today on Insight for Living, Chuck Swindoll dives into his series, Job, A Man of Heroic Endurance. In this study, he'll take us to one of the most devastating scenes in all of Scripture. A good man, a faithful man, and a day that stripped away everything. Chuck titled his message, Reeling and Recovering from Devastating News.
3: I want to read for you and then ask you to participate in the reading at the end in a worshipful manner, unlike we normally end the scriptures. You'll be ready for it when we get there. And I want to read the passage like the dear Dr. Chafer, I understand, used to read it when he would read Job 1:12-22. Then the Lord said to

0: Satan, behold, all that he has is in your power, only do not put forth your hand on him. So Satan departed from the presence of the Lord. Now it happened on the day when his sons and his daughters were eating and drinking wine in their oldest brother's house, that a messenger came to Job and said, the oxen were plowing and the donkeys feeding beside them, and the Sabaeans attacked and took them. They also slew the servants with the edge of the sword, and I alone have escaped to tell you. While he was still speaking, another also came and said, the fire of God fell from heaven and burned up the sheep and the servants and consumed them, and I alone have escaped to tell you. While he was still speaking, another also came and said, the Chaldeans formed three bands and made a raid on the camels and took them and slew the servants with the edge of the sword, and I alone have escaped to tell you. While he was still speaking, another also came and said, your sons and your daughters were eating and drinking wine in their oldest brother's house, and behold, a great wind came from across the wilderness and struck the four corners of the house, and it fell on the young people, and they died. And I alone have escaped to tell you. Then Job arose and tore his robe and shaved his head and fell to the ground and worshiped and said, naked I came from my mother's womb, naked I shall return. The Lord gave, the Lord has taken away. Blessed be the name of the Lord. Through all this, Job did not sin or blame God.
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0: December 7, 1941, November the 22nd, 1963, September the 11th, 2001. If you've lived as long as I have, those three dates are like creases permanently etched in your brain. We remember where we were, we remember what we were doing, we remember how we felt. Devastating news. The Imperial Army of Japan has now bombed our ships and our men and women in the military at Pearl Harbor. Some crazed gunner has assassinated our president, Daley Plaza, Dallas, Texas. A group of unnamed terrorists have found their way onto airplanes they've turned into missiles. And in lower Manhattan, the Twin Towers are no longer there. And a wing of the Pentagon is destroyed. And in the quiet countryside of Southwest Pennsylvania, of all things, another plane has gone down. All of us remember the last. In the wake of the last tragedy, or atrocity, I'd rather call it, a name has emerged. Many others have been heroic, but this one especially, the name of a man we've never met, who is now in our mind a hero, Todd Beamer. Faithful husband and devoted father of two, wife Lisa carrying their third. And we know now, having traced back and listened to recordings, that he called GTE Communications Center in Oak Brook, Illinois, and he spoke with a superior, interestingly, a woman with the same first name as his wife, Lisa Jefferson. And in the conversation, mixed with tears and panic and some calm words, he asked her to pray with him the Lord's Prayer. And following the prayer, his last words, "Are you guys ready? Let's roll." And indeed they did. And they diverted that missile from killing yet more than it did all on board, as that ill-fated United Flight 93 crashed into a meadow, Pennsylvania. He was just a passenger on the plane. Todd Beamer was not trained to fight terrorists. Probably never dreamed he ever would, or perhaps ever could. But he did, and they did. And without realizing it, he had lived his whole life for that moment and became, in that unusual way, even in his short life, heroic. As I heard of the report, the words from the 19th century of Henry Longfellow came to mind. "The heights by great men reached and kept were not attained by sudden flight. But they, while their companions slept, were toiling upward in the night." Funny, isn't it? We would never consider something we're going through as heroic. I don't know if you've ever thought of it, but the way we will be remembered by some will be for them heroic. Travel back with me centuries to a date no one could name, to a place few could point out on a map, to a setting that seemed idyllic. A man who hadn't been trained to endure the loss of everything, lost everything. And though himself also a good husband and a devoted and faithful father and a splendid businessman whose life was marked by integrity, watched it all leave in one fell sweep of events. And interestingly, Job would be remembered not for being healthy, wealthy, and wise, but for enduring the loss of everything. Even in the biblical days, when James took up his pen to write, said, "You have heard of the endurance of Job, hupomone, endurance, to abide under the load. You have heard of the man who endured under the load of the loss that hit him like a ton and a half pallet of bricks, one after another, after another, after another, and he endured. And for that, he was heroic. How many lives facing radical surgery in a hospital have taken comfort from the life of Job? How many grieving parents laying their son or daughter to rest long before they ever dreamed it would ever happen, thinking they themselves would go before the daughter or son, have turned to Job and found in his life and in his endurance the hope to go on? How many who have had failed businesses have turned to Job and discovered a reason they can make it because he made it? There is no date. There was no warning. There was no explanation before the fact. And therefore, there could be no understanding at the time why it happened like it did. We forget that because we know why. We've read Job 1 and we've read Job 2, and we know of this strange cosmic agreement between the giver of light and life and the ultimate wicked spirit, Satan. We know the deal that was struck. Job knew none of it. None of it. And he didn't know for the longest time, if I may, maybe never, till he died, the whole story. But acting with the character he had developed over years of trusting God and walking with Him, the loss of everything did not cause him to curse God and turn against Him. In the book, Disappointment with God, we read, it helps to think of the book of Job as a mystery play, a whodunit detective story. Before the play itself begins, we in the audience get a sneak preview, as if we have showed up early for a press conference in which the director explains his work, chapters 1 and 2. He relates the plot and describes the main characters, then tells us in advance who did what in the play and why. In fact, he solves every mystery in the play except one. How will the main character respond? Will Job trust God or deny him? Later, when the curtain rises, we see only the actors on stage. Confined within the play, get this, they have no knowledge of what the director has told us in the sneak preview. We know the answer to the whodunit questions, but the star detective, Job, does not. He spends all his time on stage trying to discover what we already know. He scratches himself with shards of pottery and asks, why me? What did I do wrong? What is God trying to tell me? To the audience, Job's questions should be mere intellectual exercises, for we learn the answers in the prologue. The first two chapters. What did Job do wrong? Nothing. He represents the very best of the species. Didn't God call Job blameless and upright? A man who fears God and shuns evil? Why then is Job suffering? Not for punishment. Far from it. He has been selected as the principal player in a great contest of the heavens. But he didn't know it. All he knew is one day things were great and the next day things were horrible. The next day he was healthy and the following hours he was sick unto death. And he never knew why. I have found in life that when you don't know why you're suffering, the suffering is harder. If I could just pinpoint the reason, if I could just find a sin that I could confess, and having confessed it and dealt with it, maybe the suffering will be easier to bear and I'll get out from under this. But when I cannot find one, certainly not one that would merit this kind of experience, I'm just like Job, I'm at a loss, and so are you. There's an interlude that passes that I don't want you to miss. Between verses 12 and 13 of chapter 1, I know that familiarity with the book has caused some people to sort of yawn their way through Job. I regret that. This is sort of like seeing a movie for another time. As people will say, I saw more the second time. I saw even more the third time. If you will, act like you've never read this before. That'll help. Please notice the end of verse 12. So Satan departed. The beginning of verse 13. Now it happened. Stop. All the scene between God and Satan is invisible, as I've said, not known by Job. We know from what we read later that the kids have all gone to Job Jr.'s home for a little feast time together. All 10 of them. Having fun, as only grown family members can have, if they're still talking together. And this family is. They're eating and they're feasting and they're having one great time. And the father, being the good father that he is, not super pious, but genuinely concerned, the father goes to prayer. Perhaps one of the kids will have begun to drift, or maybe something will be said that will cause another to do something off color or inappropriate and would somehow hurt the relationship that she has or he has with the Lord. And so Job turns to prayer and is on his knees in his bedchamber. At the same time, if you were to look out Job's window, you would see the oxen plowing the field, preparing for the next crop. It's a sunny afternoon, a little cloud in the distance, but not much. There are sheep grazing on the field, and donkeys are feeding nearby. The camels are being made ready for the next trucking experience along the caravan, as Job is involved in that trucking business we mentioned last time. All of the field hands are at work, working with animals they know by name. Sons and daughters are having one great time, telling family stories and laughing over recent events. And if you listen closely through the door, you could hear the prayers of a good father as he remembers one child after another by name. Dads do that. Suddenly there's a knock at the door, and Job normally is not interrupted by any of the servants, but this messenger has something worth interrupting to say. And after that, Job's life will never be the same again, ever. It's like the phone call you would get in the middle of the night. It's like the rap at the door. It's like the visit from someone who is an official from the government. And the messenger bursts in without being told it's okay. And he says to Job, the oxen were plowing and the donkeys were feeding beside them. And those people from Sheba, they attacked. We've talked about the possibility they're coming. They've attacked and they took those animals, all of those animals, and they've cut the servants to ribbon. While he was still speaking, another one came on the scene. And he said there was this bolt of lightning. It was like fire from heaven that came down, and it consumed all of the sheep and all of the field hands who take care of the sheep. And I'm the only one left. And another pushes him aside and says, Job, you wouldn't believe it, but three raids from the Chaldeans have hit that area where we had the camels, and they have taken all the camels away, and they have killed every one of the servants, and I alone am left. And Job is not even able to get up off his knees, at least thinking, I've got my kids, and there's one more that says, Job, the sons, and no. There was this tornado that swept through the wilderness, and wooden carts were thrown in the air, and the wheels were blown apart, and it came right over the house of your oldest son, and the house exploded, and every one of the kids was killed. I have in my library half a shelf of books on Job. One of them is a treasured volume that has some wonderful works of art in it. And as I thumbed through the book just this past week, I came across the artwork of Gustave Doré, circa 1860, two woodcut prints, showing two scenes that the scripture leaves almost too sacred to describe. Of Job, they're both called Job hearing of his ruin. And one of them shows an old man with his forehead across his eyes. His mouth is open, there's a little spittle. And it's like the wailing cry of a daddy after the news of everything gone and now the kids as well. The next scene that Doré paints and puts in woodcut shows a man prostrate, flat on his face, barefoot, alone. Also named Job, hearing of his ruin. And what about his wife? She lost everything too. For those of us who have seen Saving Private Ryan, there is a very moving scene. In a country house, the Ryan family. And the mother is at the kitchen sink, and she's working, and she looks up in a brief moment, and she detects coming along the country road toward the front of the house a strange car. Painted in olive drab with government license plates. And there are four stars in her window. And she clutches her apron to her face. "We regret to inform you, Mrs. Ryan," and she hears of the death of three of her four sons. And she drops to her knees. It is the most moving setting. The audience is as silent as you are. And that sets the whole plot for the finding and saving of Private Ryan, to preserve the family name. Forgive me if this doesn't sound fair, but I will tell you there is some sense of dignity in the loss of a son to preserve the liberty of the United States of America. There is a nobility in placing those precious remains in a casket and in a grave, knowing they died right. But Job lost all 10 in a freak storm directed by Satan. All of them. And for the first time in 35, 40 years, Mr. and Mrs. Job are childless. And when you read the account and come to the end of the 19th verse, as four trembling messengers are standing there, a couple of them still bleeding from the escape, you have to pause and let the grief seep in. I would plead with all of you who love the Bible, leave room for its emotion. It's full of it. Those who tell me the Bible bores them tip their hand in telling me they have just read words. They've not let their emotions run. The only one taking delight in this scene is Satan. He and his demonic host on the edge of their seat of authority, as it were, watching, waiting for the cursing that's going to come from those lips. He can't make it. Spoiled man that he is. We've taken it all. See the then in verse 20? I don't know how long. Could have been all the rest of the afternoon he lay there. He could have stumbled outside to look for himself in the distance to see the house, now a shambles, holding the bodies of his children. And I'll tell you, as painful as the words of the messengers were as he played them over in his mind, something even worse was the silence of God. Not one word of comfort from the heavenlies. You've been there, haven't you? No one to answer why. No one to explain the reason for the ruin. Alexander White puts it so well. Job's sorrows came not in a single spy, but in battalions.
1: 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And beneath it all, the silence of God. 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
0: And now, your local forecast for northern Oklahoma and southern Kansas on the House of Praise.
2: For your Thursday, a 20% chance of showers early on and a high of 99, heat index at 107. 30% chance of showers Thursday night, a low of 76. And looking toward Friday, again, a slight chance of showers of 20%, otherwise mostly sunny, hot, high of 98.

Hey, one thing to think about today. You know, if we could see what happens when we pray, we would never cease to pray. So just take a moment, visualize what you're praying about actually coming true, having the faith that it will. I think it will affect your prayer life.

0: You were made to worship. And in this house, you'll never forget why.
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0: Worship lives here. The House of Praise.

One of the brick walls sometimes you hit as a parent is when your child is just unmotivated to do much of anything for school, outside the house, spend time with people. So what do you do? Here's some great thoughts from allprodad.com. First, give your child a carrot, like a reward, such as a money for A's and B's. That can work well. Weekly allowance may be appropriate if all chores are done with excellence. More minutes for their cell phone or data plan can be rewarded to the child who maybe reads an extra book each month. Second, be a cheerleader. Children need affirmation, sometimes constantly. Cheer them on in everything they do. Good shot, way to go, proud of you. That's how you can be your child's biggest fan. Third, dream with your child. Ignite their dream of being a musician. Take them to see an orchestra. Fire up their interest in reading by getting them books on things they're interested in, like the outdoors or sports. Encourage their interest in business matters by teaching them about investing. Finally, help your child set and own goals. If it's your goal for your child, he will be less likely to pursue it. If your child owns his goal, he's much more likely to achieve it.

0: Hey, you ever work on a puzzle and you hold up one piece thinking this cannot possibly go anywhere? Maybe this is from a different puzzle entirely, but then, boom, it fits perfectly at the end. That's what Romans 8:28 is all about. And we know that for those who love God, all things work together for good, for those who are called according to his purpose. I believe God is working all the puzzle pieces together, even the weird ones, to create something beautiful. So hang in there. Your peace has a place.
1: Love you guys. You make my day every day.
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Hey, I want to encourage you with Psalm 139, verse 7. It reminds us that no matter where we go, God's always with us. Here's what it says. Where can I go from the Spirit? Where can I flee from your presence? This verse assures us that we're never alone, even in the darkest or most challenging moments of our lives. So when you feel lost, overwhelmed, or uncertain, take comfort in the fact that God is with you. His presence is constant and unwavering, offering guidance, comfort, and strength. He knows every detail of your life and is intimately acquainted with your thoughts and struggles. So when you face difficulties or uncertainties, remember that you can turn to God for help and support. He's always there, ready to walk alongside you and guide you through every step of your journey. Trust in His presence today and find peace in knowing that He is

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0: That's right. 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
7: For your Thursday, a 20% chance of showers early on and a high of 99. Heat index at 107. 30% chance of showers Thursday night, a low of 76. And looking toward Friday, again, a slight chance of showers at 20%. Otherwise, mostly sunny, hot, high of 98.

lost. I have questioned if you could, and when it led me to the cross, only then I understood that even in the ruthless pain, there's a river running through, and every bend

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Laura Story has, well, an amazing story. Her pretty still young life, has had a lot of ups and downs in it. And she's written a book called When God Doesn't Fix It and chronicles a lot of these stories, including about her husband, Martin, who diagnosed at a young age with a brain tumor and how they have dealt with that. And she talks in one section of, in the book about the troubling passage in the first chapter of the Gospel of Mark, where Jesus has the opportunity to heal people, but instead, he seems to turn his back on them. It happened not long after Jesus started his ministry with his disciples. They were in Capernaum, Peter and Andrew's hometown, where Jesus had healed Peter's mother-in-law along with many others. And Mark says, the whole town gathered at the door and Jesus healed many who had various diseases. The news of Jesus' healing had spread outside Capernaum. Early the next morning, ailing travelers streamed into town and headed towards Simon's house as the disciples rubbed their hands in expectation of what the day would bring. Then someone noticed that Jesus was missing. They set off in a search party. Where was he? They had to find him. The crowds were growing restless. They wanted to be healed. The disciples found him and exclaimed, "Everyone is looking for you." They expected that Jesus would return with them, but his response was not at all what they predicted. Jesus replied, "Let us go somewhere else, to the nearby villages, so I can preach there also. That is why I have come." You know, it's hard to understand why sometimes Jesus heals and sometimes he doesn't. When it feels like he's turned his back and walked the other way, it's hard not to be disappointed, maybe even angry. But while we're focused on the unhealed sickness, hurt, and pain in our lives, God is focused on a bigger picture. Something else is broken, and it has eternal consequences if it doesn't get fixed. It's our relationship with our Creator. While doctors can heal physical ailments, emotional wounds can be soothed, and grief lessens with time, our broken relationship with God continues to cause us pain, even when our life is going well. God wants to restore our relationship with Him more than anything else. Though He loves us, He'll allow us to feel the pain of this world's unhealed hurts if it brings us closer to Him.

0: Hey, God truly wants you to know how much he loves you today. He sees everything you're going to face today, tomorrow, and the rest of your life, and he has a plan. He's pleading with you to stick to it, stick to his plan today, cling to him, pursue him, trust him. He is faithful. Hey, there are no better plans out there, and God has got you, yeah, you, in the palm of his hand.
1: Praise, presence, peace. The House of Praise.

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When we submit to His guidance, He promises to direct our steps. So lean on His wisdom today, knowing that He sees beyond what you can and leads you in paths of righteousness.

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A place where every lyric lifts your heart toward heaven. 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

holy, faithful, good. We praise him for who he is. Worship lives here, the House of Praise.

You know, the part of your story that feels the hardest, the messiest, and the most painful right now is the very part God will use in the most beautiful way. One day, you'll look back and see how he was working through every tear, every setback, and every unanswered prayer. What feels unbearable now will become a testimony of his faithfulness, his healing, and his grace. So hold on. This chapter isn't the end. One day you'll share your story, and it will give someone else the strength to keep going.

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0: Hey, don't be surprised when you've had a huge win in some area of your life, personally or professionally, to find that you're suddenly facing attack in another area of your life. Yeah, the enemy would love to undermine your confidence and take back the ground you've taken. He doesn't want you to enjoy the fruit of your labor or victory. Don't be ignorant of the enemy's devices. Hey, give him no ground. Don't fear. Don't pull back. Don't second guess yourself. Believe that no weapon formed against you will prosper. That's in God's word. Trust that God has your back. Know that goodness and mercy are following you. Smile at the future. God is with you. God is for you.
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2: For your Thursday, a 20% chance of showers early on and a high of 99, heat index at 107. 30% chance of showers Thursday night, a low of 76. And looking toward Friday, again, a slight chance of showers at 20%, otherwise mostly sunny, hot, high of 98.

Hey, one thing today, when you feel isolated, hurt, alone, hey, God is near. In the middle of your pain, try to remember God is still present. Psalm 34:18 says, "The Lord is close to the brokenhearted and saves those who are crushed in spirit."

I know many of you are very serious about losing weight and keeping that weight off, being healthy. That's awesome. We want to encourage you with that as well. Here's a couple of tips. First, calories in can't exceed calories out. Losing weight is about simple math. You have to burn or cut out 500 calories a day to lose a pound a week. 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Losing weight is a forever lifestyle change, not something you do until you reach your weight loss goal. 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

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Hallelujah anyway. Let your car, your home, your office become in the mighty name of Jesus. 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

0: Does it just feel like our circumstances are just not going to change anytime soon? We're just going to be going through this for a while? Well, here's something good to remember. Jesus told his friends that things were going to get bad. And then he said these words, "I have told you these things so that in me you may have peace. In this world you will have trouble, but take heart, I have overcome the world." Maybe hold on to that today, whatever you're facing.
1: 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The House of Praise.

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Hey, I think God is saying to you today, I know you have a lot on your mind, your family, your health, the health of a loved one, maybe your finances, your career. It feels like the weight of the world is on your shoulders. You feel alone and it's hard getting up in the morning. Well, hey, you're not alone. Lay those concerns at my feet. Give it all to me. I will send you help, healing, and resources. I will provide. I will make a way for you. All the resources of heaven are with you. Don't worry. I have your back.

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4: For your Thursday, a 20% chance of showers early on and a high of 99. Heat index at 107. 30% chance of showers Thursday night, a low of 76. And looking toward Friday, again, a slight chance of showers at 20%. Otherwise, mostly sunny, hot, high of 98.

Hey, real quick, life's greatest breakings can often lead to God's greatest blessings. The pain you endure today often leads to the strength you enjoy tomorrow. So don't give up. Perseverance is the hard work you do after the hard work you've already done.

Rick Warren answers the question, how to love the unlovable. He says, if you only love on and off like a light switch, you do not love others like God wants you to love. Jesus said in Luke 6:32, if you love those who love you, what credit is that to you? His point is this, all of us can love those who love us back. Becoming a master lover means you learn to love the unlovable. When you love people who don't love you, when you love people who irritate you, when you love people who even stab you in the back or gossip about you, this may seem like an impossible task, and it is. That's why we need God's love in us, so we can then love others. 1 John 4:16 says, we know and rely on the love God has for us. When you realize how much God loves you with an extravagant, irresistible, unconditional love, then His love will change your entire focus on life. If we don't receive God's love for us, we'll have a hard time loving other people. I'm talking about loving people who are unlovely, difficult, irritable, different, or demanding. You can't do that until you have God's love coming through you. You need to know God's love so it can overflow out of your life into others.

your refuge of praise, reminding you of who God is and why He's worthy of it all. In the name of Jesus. Worship lives here, the House of Praise.

0: You know, you don't have to be in full-time ministry to be in full-time ministry. Although being in full-time ministry can look like being a youth pastor, worship leader, kids director, etc., it can also look like being a light to those in your office, choosing to do the right thing even when it's hard, getting lunch with a hurting coworker, praying with a friend who needs the hope of Jesus, leading a Bible study with your friends. Whether you're a doctor, a teacher, a student, a receptionist, a lawyer, a stay-at-home parent, working three jobs or working one job, you are called to ministry.
1: I mean, when we're given, when God has placed things in our hands that we're able to then encourage other people and build up other ministries, we should do that.
2: That's Sheila Walsh on Focus on the Family Minute about using the blessings God has given you.
1: But when you find yourself, I remember after my time in the psychiatric hospital, my house was sold and I literally moved into a little apartment with two white plastic chairs from Walmart. And I remember sitting there, all I'd taken with me were my books. And I'd lived in a beautiful, fancy house on the ocean. And now here I was in this little, and I thought, you know what, Lord? The one thing that's not changed is you. You're here. And so I just think wherever you find yourself in life, use everything God has given you to bless others, but be at peace in yourself.
2: Hear more from Sheila about experiencing the impact of Christ in your life when you visit familyminute.org.
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Hey, can I encourage you for a moment with a Bible verse that I think you probably know? Psalm 23, verse 1, "The Lord is my shepherd, I shall not want." You know, this just reassures us of God's loving care and provision in our lives. It reminds us that the Lord is our shepherd, guiding us, protecting us, and meeting our every need. No matter what challenges or uncertainties we face, we can take comfort in knowing that we are under His loving care and guidance. He leads us beside still waters and restores our souls, giving us the strength and peace we need to navigate life's journey. So let's find rest and security in the comforting truth that our shepherd is always watching over us, leading us to green pastures, and guiding us along the paths of righteousness for His name's sake.

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1: 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He has totally transformed my life.
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2: 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I can trust him. 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
3: 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Who am I? Do not worship him.
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3: For your Thursday, a 20% chance of showers early on and a high of 99, heat index at 107. 30% chance of showers Thursday night, a low of 76. And looking toward Friday, again, a slight chance of showers at 20%, otherwise mostly sunny, hot, high of 98.

0: Micah Tyler on the House of Praise. Hey, I'm Andy.
1: The number of the day is...
0: The longest one of these lasts 5 minutes and 33 seconds. You might think that you're stuck in one right now. That is the longest stoplight in the world. I've had some ones where I thought that they were at least that long, and it's tough to have to wait for anything in our hurry-up world. It's like, we got to get there. We got to go faster. Something I heard recently about Jesus, which really changed the way I thought about our hurry-up culture, is that Jesus walked at a pace of 3 miles an hour. So I don't think we were meant to go 70 miles an hour through life all day, every day.

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0: 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The House of Praise.

0: Jamie McDonald on the House of Praise. I'm Andy. It can be hard to know what to say or what to do when someone you love has gone through just unthinkable loss.
1: I lost my wife about 2.5 years ago. And after she passed away and after the funeral, I left for about 6 months. And when I came back, a lady in our church spotted me, and she walked up and threw her arms around me and just hung on. And never said a word. She just hung on and squeezed me so tight. It meant the world to me.
0: Actions speak louder than words.
1: That was huge. It was huge. And I'll never forget that.

0: It's the House of Praise. I'm Andy. You don't have to be stuck in your house all summer long. You can get out of your house by going to a house event. The next pickleball tournament's coming up with Chicken and Pickle in OKC August 8th. 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
2: 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The House of Praise.

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0: A summer of praise.
2: Give

It's the House of Praise. 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If you woke up today and you have a job where you can make money, you have your health, you have access to food and water, you're able to move your body, and can call both of your parents, it's a good day, regardless of what your brain is trying to tell you. 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
0: Faithful, powerful, good, and worthy. 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
3: For your Thursday, a 20% chance of showers early on and a high of 99, heat index at 107. 30% chance of showers Thursday night, a low of 76. And looking toward Friday, again, a slight chance of showers of 20%, otherwise mostly sunny, hot, high of 98.

0: It's Elevation Worship on the House of Praise. Hey, I'm Andy.
1: I hope this story makes you smile today.
0: When Jesus talks about caring for the least of these, Addison takes that to heart. She's part of a Christian organization and orphanage that's in Guatemala, and they take the hardest cases, including a 10-day-old baby girl that was abandoned at a local hospital. They said she has a disease and she wasn't expected to live very long. She only had about 3% of her brain. After multiple MRIs and other tests, Addison finally got to stand before a judge and ask to formally adopt her. The judge looked at her and said her own family didn't even want her. No, she's probably not going to live. And even if she does, she'll never have a normal life. So why would you bother? Addison looked right back at the judge and told her, I care because her life matters. And the value of our life isn't decided by the number of our days. Addison named her Emma, which means whole and complete. And although just a few months later, Emma passed from Addison's arms into the arms of Jesus, even though she was born into a completely hopeless situation, Addison made sure that she died being loved.

0: You were made to worship. And in this house, you'll never forget why.
1: I can always find peace.
0: Worship lives here. The House of Praise.

0: Hey, welcome to the House of Praise. Make yourself at home. I'm Andy.
1: If you have not felt productive at all today, just do one thing that's been at the bottom of your to-do list today. I had this email that had been sitting there forever, and it took me 5 minutes to actually take care of. And now it no longer takes up room in my brain or my inbox. If I can do it, you can do it. I promise.

Every song, a sanctuary. Every lyric, a lifeline. I'll take you as you were. Keep your heart lifted in the house of praise.

0: That's Kane on the House of Praise. I'm Andy.
1: It's the most annoying thing about getting a new phone. You have to re-download all your apps and then re-log into all of them. But don't worry, the House FM is never going to ask you to log in just to listen to this encouragement. 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
2: We can calmly take our concerns to God because He is as near as our next breath. This is Max Licato. This was the reassuring message from the miracle of the bread and the fish. In an event

0: Worship lives here on the House of Praise. Hey, I'm Andy. It was an email that had been stuck in my inbox for, I think, months. Finally just took care of it today. It took 5 minutes. So overcoming procrastination is possible. Kathy, you've got some advice?
1: I do. If I'm having a day where I'm feeling very stressed, I tackle something that will be stressful. So I say, okay, tomorrow I will do that one. Today I will do this one. And I divide it up into smaller pieces. And even if one form is too much, you know, like if it's 3 pages long, then maybe divide it up and do one page today, the next page tomorrow, and so on.
0: Isn't that life? One page at a time.
1: That's for sure. How many?

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Worship lives here, the House of Praise.

0: It's praise that never pauses. It's the House of Praise. I'm Andy.
1: 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That's next.
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4: And now, your local forecast for northern Oklahoma and southern Kansas on the House of Praise.
5: For your Thursday, a 20% chance of showers early on and a high of 99, heat index at 107. 30% chance of showers Thursday night, a low of 76. And looking toward Friday, again, a slight chance of showers at 20%, otherwise mostly sunny, hot, high of 98.

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0: perfectly.
1: It's Micah Tyler on the House of Praise. Hey, I'm Andy.
2: How much of your life is spent wandering around parking lots to try to find the best spot? Well, here's how to avoid that. Find the best spot every time, the first time, and level up your life. This is from Aaron, who says, Andy, every time I just park right next to the shopping cart return. It means I don't have to carry everyone into the store to get a cart. And better yet, when we come out, we don't have to go far to return the cart either.

0: good company,
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1: Make me smile. 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
0: when I fall. 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

0: John Reddick on the House of Praise. Hey, I'm Andy.
1: You were made for more. If you don't believe it, I've got a prayer you can pray that will help you see what God has for you coming up.

0: the House of Praise with Chris Tomlin. I'm Andy.
1: Don't stop praying.
0: You were made for more. More purpose, more hope, and more connection. Get this to the creator of the universe. And you have an instant connection with God wherever and whenever you want. You don't even have to talk out loud. That's what prayer is. Connecting with God. Telling him what's on your heart, what you need. And you can pray and talk with God silently right now. If you maybe you've got the ear pods in and you can't say anything because you're in line at Target, you can say this to God. This could be your start of your prayer journey. Hey, God, show me what doors you've opened or shut. I'm trusting you to lead me the way.

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1: It's Matthew West on the House of Praise. Hey, I'm Andy. There never seems to be good news in your email inbox, but I want to help change that. 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

0: It's Elevation Worship on the House of Praise. Hey, I'm Andy.
1: I hope you prayed that prayer a few minutes ago, praying and asking God to show you what door he's opened for you. 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Where do I go? Who do I trust?
2: Somebody who had led me at a young age to trust in the Lord with all your heart and lean not into your own understanding, and all your ways acknowledge him and he will make your path straight. And even in the joys, but certainly in the challenges of life, I have always held to that. And I think it keeps us on the right aim.

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2: For your Thursday, a 20% chance of showers early on and a high of 99, heat index at 107. 30% chance of showers Thursday night, a low of 76. And looking toward Friday, again, a slight chance of showers at 20%, otherwise mostly sunny, hot, high of 98.

0: It's the House of Praise. I'm Andy. The teenage years are tough, especially when you think they're making bad decisions. Here's a Daily Joy scroll about what one dad learned.
1: Come outside, I don't see my daughter's car, 17 years old. Initially, I grab my phone. I'm about to call and scream at her. So I stop instead. I put down the phone. I say to myself, why am I so mad? And then I rationalize and say, I'm not mad. I'm afraid something's happened to my baby. Now I'm calm. Hey, hello? Like, where are you? In my room. Where's your car? Oh, it's parked at the grocery. You told me that it was no problem. I could just pay for an Uber. Oh, I'm so sorry for waking you. Thanks. But where would it gone with most parents? Where are you? I'm at home. What are you doing? Where's your car? Next thing you know, next time, she's not going to take an Uber home.

house of praise is where worship never stops. A place where every lyric lifts your heart toward heaven. Every time I call your name. Worship lives here. The House of Praise.

0: It's Lauren Daigle on the House of Praise. I'm Andy.
1: Maybe you believe that you should learn from your past so you don't make the same mistake in the future. I actually think that we should just completely forget our past. Because what I do is if I start thinking about the past, I can't stop thinking about it. And being stuck in the past, it's like trying to drive a car by only looking at the

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We praise him for who he is. Worship lives here, the House of Praise.

0: 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They don't like it. 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

0: Seth Schleter on the House of Praise. 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
1: If you're having a hard time following your dreams, it might be your brain that's at fault, because this is kind of crazy. I didn't know this. 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So even if you can't imagine what the other side looks like when you start following your dreams, maybe tonight you can just take that first step.

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1: Praise the Lord, oh my soul.
0: God is holy, God is good, and God is here. The House of Praise.

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1: Hey, I've seen this one. 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
0: That's right. 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
8: For your Thursday, a 20% chance of showers early on and a high of 99. Heat index at 107. 30% chance of showers Thursday night, a low of 76. And looking toward Friday, again, a slight chance of showers at 20%. Otherwise, mostly sunny, hot, high of 98.

It's live church worship. I know the way on the House of Praise. Worship lives here. Good afternoon. I am Don. So glad to be here. Glad you're here, too. Thanks for listening. Here's Phil Wakeham and Crowder now

not just worship on Sunday, it's worship every day. Hallelujah anyway. Let your car, your home, your office become in the mighty name of Jesus. A house of praise.

It's John Reddick with The Way on the House of Praise. Imagine taking two of the most popular, most well-known voices in contemporary Christian music and you put them together on one song. We've got that for you coming up within 5 minutes. Right now it's SEU Worship with What a God on the House of Praise. Worship lives here.

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0: Madison Watkins with God You Are on the House of Praise. Worship lives here. I'm Don. Time for our good news story of the day, and I hope this makes you smile a while. The story about Olivia. Olivia is a sweet young lady. She has stage 4 cancer, and she had an e-bike that she used to get to her oncology appointments. But back a couple of months ago, it was stolen. And there was an officer, his name is J.P. Young, that was assigned to the case. And he told her, I'm going to do everything I can to find your bike. And really, he never stopped looking. When he's on patrol, he's always looking suspicious at e-bikes and three-wheeled e-bike, electric e-bikes especially. And he saw one time that looks like it just been spray painted. And he's like, that just doesn't look right. And there was a glimpse of the old paint shining through. So he texted a picture of this to Olivia, and she confirmed it was her old bike. And so they met up again, and Olivia said Officer JP had the biggest smile on his face when he returned it. Said went way above the call of duty to help me get my e-bike back. And not only did he keep a steadfast eye out for it, he patiently tolerated all of my text because I kept sending him clues to where it might be, Olivia said. And she said, you know what? The best part for me was seeing how big of a smile he had on his face when he was able to return it to me. Just like he had found the golden goose. And I loved it.
1: 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The House of Praise.

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0: You found the spot, the House of Praise.

It's Jamie McDonald with Desperate on the House of Praise. I'm Don, and I saw this meme on social media. As bad as you want to address it, some things are better left unsaid. So stand back, stay humble, and let God fight this battle.

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2: For your Thursday, a 20% chance of showers early on and a high of 99, heat index at 107. 30% chance of showers Thursday night, a low of 76. And looking toward Friday, again, a slight chance of showers at 20%, otherwise mostly sunny, hot, high of 98.

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1: It's Leanna Crawford with Honest on the House of Praise. Thank you so much for listening today, whether you listen on the app on your smartphone or on your smart speaker, online or on the radio, however you listen, wherever you listen. 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

0: perfectly.
1: Your refuge of praise, reminding you of who God is and why He's worthy of it all.
2: In the name of Jesus.
1: Worship lives here, the House of Praise.

I know a name. It's Elevation Worship in Brandon Lake on the House of Praise. I'm Don Burns, and coming up, Chris Tomlin's new one in about 10 minutes. Right now, Holly Brand.

Chris Tomlin's new one, Doesn't He Deserve It All, on the House of Praise. I'm Don. Got a question for you. What does Cassie Hayton, Kimberly Two, Amanda Pierce, and Amber Olvera all have in common? Well, I'll let you know. During the school last year, they were all winners of our Teacher Appreciation Contest. This is kind of cool. They all walked away with a bag of house goodies and a gift card sponsored by a friend of the ministry. Well, check it out. School's getting ready to start, and the Teacher Appreciation Contest will continue again.

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1: 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He has totally transformed my life.
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0: A summer of praise with the House of Praise.

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2: For your Friday, the high up to 99 and a heat index at 108. Friday night, mostly clear, low down to 70, and cooling off just a bit on Saturday with sunny skies, the high only 90. Once again for Friday, the high 99, heat index at 108.
1: And now, your local forecast for northern Oklahoma and southern Kansas on the House of Praise.
2: For tonight, chance of showers or thunderstorms at 40% with a low of 76. 30% chance of more rain into Friday, turning partly sunny though later, and a high of 99, heat index around 108. Friday night, mostly clear, low of 70. Once again tonight, chance of rain at 40% and a low 76.

0: Where's my guilt? Where is my shame? Well, I left it in the river. It's Jamie McDonald on the House of Praise. Worship lives here. I'm Don Burns, just keeping the great worship music going as we sing along at the top of our lungs with CeCe Winans. Here's Worthy of It All on the House of Praise.
1: Oh.

It's passion the Lord will provide on the House of Praise. Worship lives here. I'm Don Burns, and coming up within 5 minutes, a classic for you from Cody Carnes. Right now, Tasha Layton's new one, Meet Me in the Valley, on the House of Praise. You can't

0: A season to give it all to God.
1: If I'll follow him, if I'll continue to trust him, continue to surrender more and more, he can take that and he can do much more with it than I would have been able to.
0: A summer of praise.

0: It was Jesus all along, Franny Cash on the House of Praise. I'm Don, and if you ever find yourself looking for rest wherever you can find it, just remember this from the Psalms. Yes, my soul, find rest in God. My hope comes from Him. Truly, He is my rock and my salvation. He is my fortress, and I will not be shaken. It's Psalm 62, verses 5 and 6, as we get into the Word on the House of Praise.
1: I mean, when we're given, when God has placed things in our hands that we're able to then encourage other people and build up other ministries, we should do that.
2: That's Sheila Walsh on Focus on the Family Minute about using the blessings God has given you.
1: But when you find yourself, I remember after my time in the psychiatric hospital, my house was sold and I literally moved into a little apartment with two white plastic chairs from Walmart. And I remember sitting there, all I'd taken with me were my books. And I'd lived in a beautiful, fancy house on the ocean. And now here I was in this little, and I thought, you know what, Lord? The one thing that's not changed is you. You're here. And so I just think wherever you find yourself in life, use everything God has given you to bless others, but be at peace in yourself.
2: Hear more from Sheila about experiencing the impact of Christ in your life when you visit familyminute.org.
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It's not just what we play, it's who he is. 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God did it. Faithful, powerful, good, and worthy. Worship lives here. The House of Praise.

Elevation Worship, Graves into Gardens on the House of Praise. Thank you for listening. We know you have a lot of choices, which you could be listening to, so thanks for listening to the House of Praise. Worship lives here.

0: You were made to worship. 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

It's Brandon Lake and his song, That's Who I Praise, on the House of Praise. I'm Don, and just remember, no matter how long you've traveled in the wrong direction, you can always turn around with just one step.

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1: For tonight, chance of showers or thunderstorms at 40% with a low of 76. 30% chance of more rain into Friday, turning partly sunny though later, and a high of 99. Heat index around 108. Friday night, mostly clear, low of 70. Once again tonight, chance of rain at 40% and a low 76.

Zeph Schlatter, and running back to you on the House of Praise, worship lives here. And maybe you're already done with work in your home and you're ready to go out running. Don't know why you would, but maybe that's you. This is a great song to run to. Phil Wickham and Crowder, really is Amazing Grace on the House of Praise. Worship lives here.

It's Gateway Worship and Claire Smith with Who Else on the House of Praise. I'm Don, and have you heard the new one from Kane called Living Water? We got that for you coming up in about 10 minutes. Right now, it's Tommy Prophet and Mara Justine, Blessed Assurance on the House of Praise.

0: It's Kane with Living Water on the House of Praise. I'm Don. How would you like to smile for a while? It's time for our good news story of the day. And this is a story about a young lady. Her name is Olivia. And Olivia has stage 4 breast cancer. And she used an e-bike to get to her oncology appointments. But it got stolen. So she calls the police, lets them know what happens. And Officer J.P. Young shows up. And man, he is moved. And he tells the young lady, tells Olivia, he's going to do everything he can to find it. And he never stopped looking. I mean, when he's out on patrol, he is looking. And one day, he and his partner see a man riding an e-bike that looks spray-painted, which was pretty unusual. But he looks closer, and he sees old paint showing through. So Officer Young takes a picture of the bike and sends it to Olivia. And sure enough, she confirmed it was her bike. And so they met again. He got the bike for her. And Olivia had the biggest smile on her face ever when he returned it. But she said it paled in comparison to his smile. Officer Young went way beyond the call of duty to help get the bike back. Said not only to keep his eye out for it, but he patiently tolerated all of my texts, sending more clues to where it might be. And she said, but the best part of the whole thing, yeah, I love getting my bike back. But the best part for me was seeing how big of a smile he had on his face when he was able to return it to me. It's like he just found the golden goose.
1: Praise that never pauses. The House of Praise.

0: Whether you're working, driving, or praying, God is good and God is here.
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0: The House of Praise.

It's Elevation Worship and Do It Again on the House of Praise. I'm Don. It's about time for me to get out of here, but before I go, I got to leave you with this blessing from number 6, some of my favorite verses in the Bible. And it's also my prayer for you. May the Lord bless you and protect you. May the Lord smile on you and be gracious to you. May the Lord show you his favor and give you his peace.

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1: 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And they've got two Oklahoma stops. 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